for the Juneteenth festival that's going down in Tanzania next weekend that, you know, I got the honor of hosting part of some of those festivities. So big shout out to Heart.

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The latest from Big X, The Plug, 2 a.m. right here on 101 on the Beat. Going to keep these Saturday night shout-outs rolling. So hit me up at Joel McGrammy. Get your name and your business shouted out. We're doing more of those next. But right now is Don Tolliver.

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1: This is J. Cole. Yep. Right here.
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101 to beat Nashville's home for hip-hop and R&B's favorite cousin, Joe Major. We're going to keep these Saturday night shout-out energy going. Big shout-out once again to the Fatherhood Festival that is going down on June 20th on the campus of Tennessee State University at the football

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Nashville's home for hip hop and R&B 101.1 The Beat. Happy Sunday Fun Day. Welcome if you are visiting for the World Cup. What's happening? It's Ashley Tui's on air. David Tatu and I got Mariah. We'll do Big Sean on the way.

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When Young Miami made that song, she was not talking to you. Let's just be honest, okay? You just make sure your flex rent payments are paid on time. 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
1: It's Sunday Fun Day. And let me tell you, my favorite subcategory on social media right now are not only Europeans and Brits coming over to America and discovering all the amazing food and things that we have, but also seeing the arrival of the actual national teams. Because did you see DR Congo? Bebe, Dimitri Gachi Herbo, Lee.

0: I'm freaky, freaky like no one has ever made you feel, yeah.
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Nashville's home for hip hop and R&B 101.1 The Beats. Chris Brown said, hold my beer. Okay, you thought 27 songs was enough. Oh no, child, we got 10 more coming. So that's you with Tui's on air. Yes, the Brown Deluxe Edition, I think it's called Chocolate, is coming out on the 19th. And Kristen, I'm going to give you some homework before this tour is here. This is good on the way.

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0: 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Let's hit the rhythm mic. I got Robots and Richie and Ye on the way.

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0: This poor is like a baby. If I gotta fight for love, then it's like I'm rolling.

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1: 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I'll be so real. I do not watch soccer at all. My husband really don't either. But he's from Mexico and he got a lot of, you know, national talent, national pride. All right. So that's who we're going for. Let's do Drake on the way.

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2: Welcome to Tennessee Matters. I'm John Clark on the Tennessee Radio Network. Volunteer Tennessee has a mission to encourage volunteerism and community service. Volunteer Tennessee is a governor's commission that addresses educational, public safety, environmental, and other human needs in the volunteer state. Jason Scott is the Community Engagement and Outreach Director for Volunteer Tennessee. He talks with us today. Jason, it's good to talk to you today. I'm glad you talked with us about Volunteer Tennessee. First of all, tell us what you do.
3: For Volunteer Tennessee, my role is to help support their outreach and engagement. Mm-hmm. So that has a lot to do with like storytelling through social media platforms, managing websites, working with people across the state who are doing a lot of cool stuff and making sure people know about the things that are going on. So, you know, if you are a volunteer coordinator in Memphis and you're looking to get the word out about volunteer opportunities in your region, you know, I'm here to try to figure out how Volunteer Tennessee can best support you, because ultimately my goal is to support the mission, which is to encourage volunteerism and service in the state.
2: Well, Tennessee is the volunteer state after all, right?
3: It is.
2: It really does. It really does fit you. I know you work with AmeriCorps quite a bit. Talk about that.
3: Yeah. So, my transition to Volunteer Tennessee is actually pretty recent, because for the past 10, going on 11 years, I was actually an AmeriCorps program director.
2: Oh, okay.
3: Here in Knoxville, where I managed the CAC AmeriCorps program. And through that program, we worked with Volunteer Tennessee, who was the funding partner for my program, to recruit, you know, somewhere about 40, 50 people every year, and they would come to East Tennessee and we would place them with different community partners like the Great Smoky Mountains or Keep Knoxville Beautiful, Keep the Tennessee River Beautiful, Bridge Refugee Services, just a lot of different folks.
2: Right.
3: And through that program, people would commit to a year of full-time service. And that was really fabulous work for me, because I actually got my start in AmeriCorps back in 2006.
2: Oh, wow.
3: And basically how I came to it was I had gotten out of college. I finished up my undergrad at Austin Peay, mm-hmm. In Middle Tennessee. And I was trying to figure out what my next steps were. And I had actually never heard of AmeriCorps.
2: Oh, really?
3: But I never heard of it. No one talked to me about it in college, and I just wasn't aware. But I had heard of the Peace Corps, mm-hmm. and I didn't quite feel like I was in a place where I could contribute meaningfully to that, and I was kind of intimidated by it, honestly. But I thought, gosh, you know, if there is a program like the Peace Corps, there's got to be something here in the U.S. that's kind of like that. So I just Googled America and Peace Corps, and boom, AmeriCorps kind of debuted in my consciousness. And I ended up doing 2 years of it, and it just reshaped the trajectory of my life. So later, that would end up bringing me to being a program director. And now I'm really committed to telling stories that are both AmeriCorps stories, but also the volunteer stories that often build up to it.
2: Now, what do you do in America? Don't you get some type of stipend or payment of some type in AmeriCorps?
3: You do. So some of the core benefits of AmeriCorps programs is they offer a living allowance that allows them the capacity to serve, oftentimes in a full-time capacity, and if basic needs like housing, transportation, food, those types of things. And then in exchange for that, members commit to their term of service. They can be doing, gosh, anything from supporting tutoring into high-need schools to doing invasive species removal in state or national parks. And then when they finish, they get an education award, which these days is, gosh, about $7,500. You could do...
2: That's pretty good.
3: you can do... it's not too bad. And you can do up to two terms and get that benefit. And that can go towards pre-existing student loans that folks might have, or future educational pursuits that they might be interested in.
2: What did you do in AmeriCorps? What did you... Can you tell us specifically what you did?
3: So when I was looking to join AmeriCorps, I wasn't really sure what I wanted to do next. Sometimes people who come into the program have a real clear sense of what they're looking to do. So like with CAC AmeriCorps, a lot of the people I have recruited over the years knew very much that they wanted to do environmental work, per se. So they'll come in and they'll talk about that, and we'll connect them to a pathway to do service in that area. And then oftentimes they want to go into a career after that. But when I was getting into it, I actually finished up with a degree in studio art, and I was not at all sure what I wanted to do next. So I discovered a program called AmeriCorps NCCC, which stands for National Civilian Community Corps. That particular program was based on the Civilian Conservation Corps of the 1930s. I grew up in a military environment. My dad was in the Army for about 30 years. He was a Black Hawk pilot. So I had a bit of an affinity for the military structure, though I didn't want to join the military. And I appreciated that the Civilian Conservation Corps' model had parallels to the military, but it connected people in service. And at the time in the 30s, it was to forestry, the establishment of public lands, that kind of thing. So I was really interested in kind of moving forward in a way where I could serve communities, do it in a way that had structure, the semi military parallels actually was of interest to me. So that's what brought me to it. And then when I got there, I ended up doing things unlike anything I'd ever considered before. Growing up, I was never particularly talented at math, science, those types of things. So I had never really considered a pathway in STEM. But when I found myself in, when I got into AmeriCorps, it was 2006. So it was the year after Hurricane Katrina. The year of Hurricane Katrina, I hadn't honestly given it a whole lot of thought. I was so wrapped up in my own college experience. I was focused on doing a senior exhibition to finish up my degree. And so these like really horrible things happened to a lot of people in Louisiana and Mississippi because of the hurricane. And I was just blind to it. And then when I got to NCCC, kind of the core focus of their operation that year was doing Hurricane Katrina recovery. And there was also an opportunity to do a PAC test to be on a prescribed fire team, which was kind of in the resource conservation space. The headspace I was in at the time was, you know, I'm doing this. I want to, you know, embrace these challenges, try different things. And I ended up on a prescribed fire team. My first project round was in Wiggins, Mississippi. We did some prescribed fire activities Camp Itikana Girl Scout Camp. But we were also there rebuilding some of their infrastructure that had been impacted by Hurricane Katrina. And then many of my other project rounds were centered around that. So I think kind of a combination of disaster recovery and environmental work. And I had never done anything like that before, and it really kind of changed the direction that I saw myself going after.
2: Wow, that's really something. And it turned you end up being the head of Volunteer Tennessee. So,
3: or at least a meaningful part of that system.
2: Right.
3: Know, the there was one moment during that service that kind of stands out among the others, and it was the very last project round of the year. So how AmeriCorps and CCC is structured is you get these kind of shorter 8-week projects. You kind of travel the country, which gives you the opportunity to try out a lot of different things, which really suited me at the time. But that last project round, I got to be a team leader. And so the focus shifted from me having these service experiences and serving the community to serving the people who serve the community. And that experience was really the thing that kind of carrying forward there was what I built on was, you know, I'm not the person that's going to send a rocket into outer space. Right. You know, I'm not the person who's going to cure any contagious disease, but I can be the person that helps other people connect to those impacts and that are meaningful to those individuals so they can find purpose in their work and they can make America a better place.
2: Wow, that's a great story. It really did. It really is how you've come all the way around now, and you do lead Volunteer Tennessee. What are some of the other volunteer services? Like, you do disaster services. That's what you did in AmeriCorps. What are you doing disaster services now? Do you have people volunteer? You just recently had the winter storm, but do you do that in Tennessee?
3: Yeah. So Volunteer Tennessee has the unique role of managing volunteers for like declared disaster events. So like Hurricane Helene, there are other major disaster events that happen, like winter storms, things like that. And so the role of Volunteer Tennessee is to support organizing volunteers around that.
2: Okay.
3: So that people want to support their communities in those times of most pressing need are able to do that. Another way that Volunteer Tennessee functions to support disaster response in the state of Tennessee last year is so AmeriCorps and CCC, interestingly enough, the program I served in, Volunteer Tennessee was able to apply for and secure an NCCC team that came up and supported Hurricane Helene recovery. Volunteer Tennessee plays the unique role of supporting the organization of volunteers and leveraging them to respond and recover from disasters. So last year, through the Tennessee Serves platform, which is accessible through our website, and you can find lots of volunteer postings on there, but there's a specific focus that we put together around Hurricane Helene. So people in East Tennessee or Middle Tennessee or anybody that was interested in supporting those communities and their recovery efforts was able to go on there and find pathways to help. Additionally, with the AmeriCorps piece, Volunteer Tennessee was able to apply for an AmeriCorps NCCC team out of Vicksburg campus. And so their team came up and was able to support a Helene recovery as well.
2: So you can go on your website. I noticed a place on your website where you can put serve with AmeriCorps, post a volunteer opportunity, and find a volunteer opportunity.
3: Yeah.
2: You go on there
3: and
2: you find out where you can serve, right? Is that what you do?
3: Absolutely.
2: Okay.
3: Yep. You can go on there. You can access volunteer opportunities through the Tennessee Serves portal. You can look at the different AmeriCorps programs that Volunteer Tennessee funds in the state. You can find opportunities to serve. And AmeriCorps service ranges all the way from several hundred hours to 1,700 hours in a year, depending on kind of what works for people.
2: And if you don't want to serve in AmeriCorps, but you want to volunteer Tennessee, can you do that on there too?
3: Yes. Yep. If you go to the website, there is a section that talks about the Tennessee Serves portal.
2: Okay.
3: And if you go on there, either as a partner to list opportunities on Tennessee Serves, or you can go on there as a volunteer and you can find volunteer opportunities in your community. And basically how the Tennessee Serves portal works is we work with sub-license holders across the state. So a lot of United Ways, some universities in different parts of the state, and they operate their own kind of community-specific resource, but it all ties back to the Tennessee Serves. If you happen to be in a county that doesn't have an organization like the United Way, you're also able to post and find opportunities. So anyone in any county in the state of Tennessee can find volunteer opportunities.
2: And can people from out of the state, I'm just thinking, can people from outside the state of Tennessee that want to come in and help out Tennesseans, can they volunteer there as well?
3: Sure, okay. Yeah. There's nothing geographic specific about signing up. And so if you were really interested in finding opportunities, you could do that.
2: That's just always there, always the place to go right there. Bam. And there you have it. That's really interesting. Yeah. And now, what are the type of programs do you have? You mentioned AmeriCorps. You mentioned the disaster services. What other programs do you have at Tennessee Volunteers?
3: So Volunteer Tennessee is also a really intuitive convener of a lot of different communities. Okay. And one of the big ways that we do that is we have something called the Governor's Volunteer Stars Awards.
2: Okay.
3: And that is an event that we hold every year where we develop this network of county coordinators across the state to nominate volunteer representatives that exemplify service in those particular counties. Mm-hmm. And then those awardees are brought together early in the year to celebrate their previous year's service. We usually do that in Middle Tennessee and Franklin. This past year, we had something like 300 or 400 volunteer honorees and their families come together just to recognize their service. So that's one of our signature events where we convene volunteers and we celebrate them.
2: Okay.
3: We also coordinate an event called the Tennessee Conference on Volunteerism and Service Learning. And that's meant to bring together people who are committed to training and development and excellence around volunteerism and service.

0: So you recognize the volunteers definitely through these services, and you like to work, you like to recognize them. What are some of the things? Does some corporations help you out at all? Any type of corporations come in there and help you make supplies, whatever they do? Do they help you as well?
1: Yeah. So the Corporate Social Purpose Network and a variety of our private sector partners are oftentimes the sponsors for events like the Governor's Volunteer Stars Awards. Sometimes they sponsor the awards themselves, or the food, or they provide resources or in-kind support that helps the systems come together effectively. Sometimes those partners will provide in-kind services that support other parts of our programs, whether it might be like communication support, consulting support around social media. But yeah, you know, we feel like it's really important that all aspects, you know, public, private, and nonprofit sector are working together to really get the optimal community impact. So private sector is definitely engaged.
0: When is this award held every year?
1: Typically, the Governor's Volunteer Stars Awards is at the Franklin Marriott in Franklin, Tennessee. It's been there for a number of years. There is some discussion of potentially trying a new venue in the near future, but we generally like to hold it in Middle Tennessee that the honorees from East and West have kind of an equitable drive in terms of being there.
0: Who are your volunteers usually? And do you have to keep a certain amount up? You got the, look, we got this happened, this happening. We got to have volunteers for this and this and this. How do you keep up with how many people you have and have enough people? How do you have that?
1: So the Tennessee Serves portal on our website, when people post needs or they volunteer on that website, that system actually tracks all of that. So one of the benefits of Volunteer Tennessee administering a system like that is we're able to track volunteer engagement, community need, and we're able to run reports that help us understand how people are volunteering and maybe where needs are also going unmet.
0: Right now, what volunteers do you have a particular, I guess, a place or a system or anything like that where you need volunteers right now?
1: Well, there are ongoing recovery activities still related to Hurricane Helene. I think it's interesting, when I served with AmeriCorps and CCC back in 2006, I spent a good bit of time in Louisiana and Mississippi doing a variety of activities. And then I remember still kind of driving back up to Perry Point, Maryland, which is the location I was based out of. And like, once you got past a certain point, you know, down south in those communities, like, things weren't working. Like, McDonald's wasn't working. You didn't see traffic because it was so impacted at the time. But once you got past a certain point, everything was just proceeding as though it was totally normal. And I remember, after having spent months in those communities, it feeling so jarring that like a part of our country can be so impacted and people's lives so disrupted, even a year plus beyond the events like that. But then other parts just keep on going. So, you know, it was last year when Hurricane Helene hit, but there are still recovery operations that need support in those areas. And there's a lot of good volunteer training opportunities as well to prepare people so that when the next event like that happens, people can be better positioned to respond to them.
0: What type of training do you offer? And also, what type of funding do you get? You have to have some type of funding for these opportunities. So what do you have there?
1: So the majority of Volunteer Tennessee's funding is actually through the AmeriCorps agency.
0: Okay.

0: most of that money ends up getting sub-granted out to different programs. So we'll run a grant application process, and a program will submit to that, requesting a certain number of members to support their program, to support some kind of activity in their community. That occupies the majority of the funding that Volunteer Tennessee gets. But part of that funding is in the form of something called a commission support grant.
1: Okay.
0: And that grant pays for a good chunk of like some of the staffing and administration and the other programs that accompany Volunteer Tennessee's AmeriCorps work. And the state of Tennessee provides a certain amount of funding that matches the federal funding that also makes that come together. But that's the majority of it.
1: Okay. And now what about your training? How is that provided?
0: Are you talking about like disaster preparedness?
1: Yeah, that type of training. Any type of training for volunteers that to go out and volunteer, yes. They need some type of training. What type of training do you have?
0: Yes. So Volunteer Tennessee, the types of trainings that we provide are oftentimes attached to AmeriCorps,
1: okay.
0: Making sure that programs are compliant, those types of things. But a lot of the training on the AmeriCorps volunteer or just the community volunteer level is actually handled by the organizations that recruit them.
1: Okay.
0: And sometimes there's partnerships in those communities that provide those trainings. So that's actually, we promote that and we lift it up and connect people to it. But it's financially, it's independent of Volunteer Tennessee.
1: Okay. So if people want to volunteer, they just go to your website and you look there, serve with whoever, and you put it in there, and then they wait to hear back from you. Is that how it happens?
0: Yeah. So, you can go on there, go into Tennessee Serves, and then once you find the things that you're interested in, you can express your interest, and then a person, whoever the person who is coordinating that particular activity is, they'll reach out to you, and they'll get you set up.
1: That makes me wonder, how many people do you have working for you, or do you have many? Are you it? So, how many?
0: Oh, Volunteer Tennessee is like about a 7-person team.
1: Oh, still?
0: We have, I know.
1: Yeah, it's still small.
0: We're not super big.
1: Yeah.
0: We have a couple folks that are dedicated exclusively to AmeriCorps program management. We have an executive. We have an auditor. We have a process management leader. And we have one communications person. We have interns. That support our operations, that really help kind of extend that. But yeah, we're a small but mighty team.
1: Small but mighty, you sure are. Well, I appreciate you taking time to do this. And what's coming up next that we might need to know about for you?
0: Oh, gosh, there are so many things going on.
1: Yeah.
0: One initiative, we talked a bit about disaster services,
1: yeah.
0: But our disaster services manager, his name is Don, and he's had a remarkable luck setting up CERT programs across the state.
1: All right.
0: And these are like community-based emergency response groups that
1: yes.
0: are in different counties across the state. But we are getting some, what are they called? They're kind of like, they're like these storage
1: yeah.
0: trailers, and they're going
1: yeah.
0: to be in every part of the state of Tennessee, which will provide resources to people who want to operate CERT programs and support volunteerism around disaster services in the future. So that's something that's on the horizon that I think is going to be really cool.
1: Yeah.
0: There's always something new, but that really stands out.
1: And they should go to your website to find out what's coming up and CERT programs, anything you're doing, go to the website, right?
0: Yeah, if you go onto volunteertennessee.net, it'll take you to the state website, and we have a calendar. It has all of the activities and ways to connect.
1: I thank you for being on the show today. This has been interesting to hear. I wanted to get it out because I know you need volunteers, and volunteers are out there looking for somewhere to go, and they need to go to you, right? That's where you need to go.
0: Absolutely. And one of the many, many nonprofit or community-based organizations that benefit from their service.
1: Thank you so much, Jason. I appreciate it today. Thank you very much.
0: Thank you, John.
1: That's Jason Scott, Community Engagement and Outreach Manager for Volunteer Tennessee. You can find out more about them at tn.gov/volunteer Tennessee. For questions or comments on today's program, you can email me, johnclark@iheartmedia.com. 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

world were mine. Good morning. Kicking everything off with that Kendrick Lamar right here. 101 The Beat. Feliz Domingo. Happy Sunday to you and yours. Got some requests for that Leon Thomas coming up in a little bit, but right now it's Giveon.

The latest from Tim's What You Need right here on 101 The Beat. What I need is to go ahead to get to the motherland, which I'll be in a few short days. So, you know, I ain't going to trip too hard. We're going to keep this thing rolling though with Lil Wayne.

0: could go ban for ban.
1: Yeah, we can go M for M.
0: Quarter mil for the Maybach truck.
1: Double R with the factory rims. I got the 90 years, the version of the bribe wasn't really the threat.
0: It's got to the point that I don't even care. 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
1: Bro, I do it for some shoes and some clothes. 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She made me wanna go harder. 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

0: Met her in the trenches, so she f***ing different and she tatted too.
1: Fisher, for sure, for sure. Okay, Cash Cobain, bass swag right here on 101 The Beat. I got your request for the Lil Bootsy and Leon Thomas, but right now, and I mean right now, it's the latest from Drake telling Janice to be quiet. Million.

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1: She take my money when I'm in need. Yes, she's a trifling friend indeed. Oh, she's a gold digger way over time.

It's a motion party, and I was actually on the VIP list, all right? I'm just letting y'all know. Anyways, going to keep this thing rolling with the latest from a new artist, Johnny Venus, I Want You Back, right here on 101 The Beat.

0: classic records only right here on 101 The Beat, Nashville's home for hip-hop and R&B. It's your favorite cousin, Joe Major, okay? Feliz Domingo, happy Sunday to you and yours, all right? Coming up on ending another muggy, hot weekend. Just, you know, want to remind you that if you're looking for a good brunch spot, go on over to Roasted, all right? Go on over to Roasted. Because they do all three things well, okay? The quality of food, great customer service, great ambiance, great, like, you just, they're a convenient part of town. Now, the parking is a little suspect over now. And I say suspect, I mean, like, you're going to get robbed or anything. But, like, there's no free parking. And so you might have to get creative if you're trying to park for free. Or you can just pay the little $5, $10, you know, to park over there. But that's the only negative thing I could say about Roasted is the parking. That's it. And if you can work around that, then you are in for a great time. Another good spot that has, you know, parking, Chicago's Home of Chicken and Waffles. Like, you know, I think they got free parking in the back. And you might be able to get creative, right, like on that side by Cobra. You know what I'm saying? You find your little spot over there by that restaurant, by that other restaurant over there. But, you know, it's pretty much paid parking over there too. But if you could get past that, you could work around that. Chicago's Home and Chicken and Waffles is where you want to be, especially if you need something catered or anything like that. Like, they gonna hold it down. They don't been open for, I think, a year, maybe a year and some change. So, yeah, you know what I'm saying? Chicago's Home and Chicken and Waffle, Roasted. They check all three boxes. So just make sure you're going to and supporting either one of those restaurants during this Black Music Month, all right? Because that's what they play, Black music. See how I tied that in, even though it ain't really fit, but it do. Anyways, listen, I'm about to slide about the minute in the building in a few, but before I do, I got the Leon Thomas and the little baby, so no se mueva, said a negro. Don't go anywhere. I'll be black.
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Your favorite cousin Joe Major about to slide about the building and enjoy this little mini vacation before the work has to be done out here in Turkey and Istanbul. Okay, it's an 8-hour time difference. So it's about 11, 10 something out here. So it's 3 something. Yeah, yeah.

0: Nashville's number one for hip-hop and R&B. It's 101.1 The Beat. It's a Sunday fun day, and you know what? We're going to have some fun today. But first, let me start off with some new music. Here's Nobody But T.I., and then I'll hit you with a throwback from Pliers. But first, I'm Mr. Him.
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1: I used to think about immature things. 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Is this really your real phone number?

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Thorough as don't need your chest. Psychotist can reach your chest. Zodiac sign, it must be a Gemini moon, cause we about to go half. Mistakenly, nobody been in a bag, but how many bodies done been in her bag?

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It is a Sunday fun day, T-Boy right here inside your radio. Ooh, I can't wait for you to hear what I heard on my voicemail. Yeah, if you sick and tired of something, leave a message. 888-833-7691.

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It's a Sunday fun day, and the voicemail has been activated. We're going to find out what you sick and tired of after that Mariah the Scientist. But first, here's Drake.

dropping R&B. It's 101.1 The Beat. Inside of your radio on this Sunday Funday, Waka Flocka, Mariah the Scientist. But first, let me hit you with this Don Toliver.

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T-Roy right here inside your radio, and I got to show some love to my people out there in Hendersonville. What's

Nashville's number one for hip-hop and R&B. It's 101.1 The Beat. It is a Sunday fun day. T-Roy right here inside your radio. Don't forget, I got music on the way from Johnny Venus. Also, Chris Brown is going to slide through. And don't forget, tomorrow.

p.m. are the money hours for you to get that share of $250K. Yeah, it's all about the USA giveaway starting back again tomorrow morning at 8 a.m. I mean, just think about it. What would you do with $2,500? Where would you take a road trip or even travel to with

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Inside of your radio on a Sunday fun day. We're going to activate the voicemail after that Lil Wayne and Drake. But first, I'm really starting to like this joint, man. Here's the new one from Brent Faiyaz. It's called Butterflies.

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T-Roy right here inside your radio. And the Steve Harvey Morning Show is back tomorrow at 5 a.m. If you missed the strawberry letter, you better check it out right here on 101.1TheBeat.com.

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It's a Sunday fun day. T-Roy right here inside your radio. The voicemail activated in 7 minutes after that. Tim's What You Need. But first, French Montana, Max B.

Nashville's number one for hip-hop and R&B. It's 101.1 The Beat. Inside your radio on a Sunday fun day, Missy Elliott has been requested. Somebody's trying to work it. Also, Leon Thomas in 7 minutes. But first is Don Toliver.

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Inside of your radio on this Sunday fun day. After that, Lil Wayne and T-Pain got money. We're going to tap that voicemail to find out what people are sick and tired of. Here's new music from Johnny Venus.

tonight. How we get so deep so fast? They stop playing, I beat you up. You be on some time, but I cannot get off this. Haven't seen you in 3 months, I miss you. Can I see you, babe? Every time I see one of you.

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101.1 The Beat, Nashville's home for hip-hop and R&B. The Kid, Ferrari Simmons, as we get into this LMA 100. It depends, Chris Brown, Bryce Tiller in 5 minutes. And we got to talk about Patrick Mahomes, because give me $500 million? Yeah, let's talk.

0: Mr. Him.
1: 101.1 The Beat, Nashville's home for hip-hop and R&B. The Kid Ferrari Simmons, how you doing? As we get into one of my favorite songs out right now, What You Need, Tim's. Got some studio, Schoolboy Q. Residuals, Chris Brown on the way. I got to talk to you guys about the coolest new and improved iHeartRadio app. Coming up next. Stay close.

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Nashville's home for hip-hop and R&B. 101.1 The Beat. The Kid, Ferrari, Simmons got some Future and Rihanna coming up next. That Love song. I love that song. And I got to talk to you guys about Bruno Mars. Oh, my God. He's setting records, man. Let's talk about that next. 5 minutes. Stay close. Yeah.

Nashville's home for hip-hop and R&B. 101.1 The Beat. The Kid, Ferrari Simmons, how you doing? Got some ninjas in Paris. Jay-Z, Kanye West, yes, ninjas. Bird and Blue, Mariah the Scientist on the way. And we got to talk about LeBron James. He makes a statement about Bronny. Let's discuss. 5 minutes. Stay close.

I just messed up the whole program. Oh. I beat her off the wall, knocked her down, get nasty on cam. She know I love her right, all night, all right. Turn off the lights, I'm beating like a mic.